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My name is Liam, and it is apparently somewhere around 83 degrees right now, feeling more like 85, with winds sitting still somewhere around 14 miles per hour. But that is still just a mostly accurate weather report, sponsored by Mostly Music, right here in Pampa, Texas. Speaking of music, let's get some going. I got Chris Jansen up next with Me and a Beer on 100.3 KOMX.

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My name is Liam, and I'm about to get out of here, but not before I have Tracy Byrd to play me out. I got 10 rounds with Jose Cuervo up next on 100.3 KOMX. 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

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I

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2: The Pampa Harvest and Makers Market will celebrate its grand opening tomorrow with a day dedicated to supporting local businesses, handcrafted products, and one of the market's newest initiatives, the Young Entrepreneur Program. The market will be open from 10 a.m. to 4 p.m. at 1633 North Nelson in Pampa, offering residents an opportunity to shop local while encouraging the next generation of business owners. Coordinators say a highlight of the opening weekend will be several young entrepreneur vendors, including local youth who have launched their own businesses and will be selling products ranging from refreshments and permanent jewelry to gently used toys and books. The program is designed to give young people real-world business experience while connecting them with the community. In addition to the young entrepreneur booths, visitors will be able to browse handcrafted wreaths and home decor, custom apparel, handmade hair bows, gifts, food and beverages, interactive activities, and more from local vendors and makers. One featured attraction during the grand opening tomorrow will be the Eagles Portable Golf Sims, where guests can enjoy a round of virtual golf while exploring the market. Coordinators say the market is not just about shopping, but it's about investing in the Pampa community and giving young people the opportunity to build confidence, develop business skills, and experience what it means to own and operate a business. Admission is free, and everyone is invited to attend, meet local vendors, discover unique handmade products, and celebrate the beginning of what organizers hope will become a lasting community tradition. The Pampa Harvest and Makers Market will continue every Saturday through October 31st, with new vendors and activities being added throughout the season. Further information about the project may be obtained at 806-680-3559. Tomorrow will be a big day at Hidden Hills Golf Course in Pampa as the annual Chief Greg Lee Memorial Golf Scramble will begin at 9 tomorrow morning. The scramble is in honor of the late Pampa Fire Chief and is sponsored annually by the Pampa Firefighters Association, Local 3293. Proceeds from the golf scramble help support the association's community programs and outreach initiatives. Registration fees are $70 for individuals, $250 per team, and those planning to take part tomorrow may register by phoning 806-669-5866. Gray County Commissioners meeting Monday declared as surplus property several vehicles involved. Gray County Judge Chris Porter.
3: On Commissioner Arrington's back, I had 7,713 hours. All that was declared surplus. They'll be auctioned off through Purple Wave. We had a tractor and a Batwing mower that were burned up a number of years ago. So that's an insurance surplus. But one of the pieces of equipment had close to 300,000 miles on it. And so our commissioners do a phenomenal job of getting every single dollar squeezed out of the equipment that we get. And there was even a discussion with the sheriff that he'd just gotten new Tahoes and a brake sensor was out, and that was a computer issue. Our commissioners should be recognized, and they don't often get recognized, for the above and beyond that they and their guys go through to make sure this equipment is functioning. So when it gets to surplus, it is surplus. So we approve that, and we'll be auctioning those off through Purple Wave, and the equipment that they are replacing has already been purchased. So it's just kind of a housekeeping of getting rid of the equipment that's been replaced, and we'll get that on Purple Wave soon.
2: They included a 1998 backhoe 580C for Precinct 2, and for Precinct 3, the vehicles include a 1995 Chevrolet 2500 pickup truck, one 1986 and one 1988 Mack truck, a 1972 John Deere 4430 and an unknown year John Deere 7230 and unknown year Woods Batwing 2019 rotary mower. A discussion with Xcel Energy concerning proposed power lines in Gray County will be done during a meeting in August. Catastrophic historic flooding across the Hill Country in South Texas has turned deadly after officials now confirm two people have died as a result of the disaster. Heavy rain swamped land and flooded creeks and rivers, with multiple flash flood warnings and emergency notices from the National Weather Service. Governor Greg Abbott last night confirmed one victim was identified as John Mark Stewart, who died when his RV was swept away by floodwaters in Kerr County. The second victim, from Uvalde, 74-year-old man who died when his car encountered high floodwaters on a road on which he was traveling. Kerrville Police Chief Gerald Haley.
4: We do recognize the fear and trauma this event might cause for some of our residents, especially since it's happening so soon after the July 4th, 2025 flood event that unfortunately took 119 lives in our community. Our community grieves, and we grieve hard. We are still reeling from what happened a year ago. Those are not easily forgotten memories. And to have this happen again so suddenly is literally quite devastating for a lot of us in as first responders, as employees of the city of Kerrville, and as members of this community. And so we grieve along with the people of our community. We know they're hurting. We've witnessed it ourselves. I myself today had someone in my arms crying tears out of fear and sadness.
2: That was Kerrville Police Chief Gerald Haley. Hundreds of high-water rescues and evacuations have been made during the past 48 hours as torrential rains washed out roads, bridges, and forced scores of residents into emergency shelters across numerous Hill Country and South Texas counties. Texas game wardens say they have successfully rescued more than 50 persons from submerged vehicles and flooded homes, particularly in the hardest-hit areas that include Uvalde County. The Lower Colorado River Authority opened floodgates at the Wirtz Dam and the Stark Dam, and that resulted in fast flows and higher water levels downstream. More information being released by the state regarding new initiatives to bolster rural health care. Pampa Radio News correspondent Danny Moffitt's in with more on that story.
5: Governor Abbott announced that there will be $5.5 million in grant money that will go to boost primary medical care across Texas. It will support hands-on training for medical students in family medicine, general internal medicine, and pediatrics. It's designed to strengthen the state's primary care physician workforce and will focus on rural and medically underserved communities. Medical students typically participate in these programs during the summer months between their first and second years of medical school. They work alongside practicing physicians to get early exposure to primary care. Students are being encouraged to complete their training in new communities to gain fresh perspectives away from their medical schools, and they will hopefully choose primary care roles in these underserved regions. I'm Danny Moffitt.
2: Officials say the company that the city of Dallas once employed to manage Fair Park owes thousands of dollars to Dallas Fire Rescue medics who worked at Fair Park last year and still have not been paid for their time on the job. City officials say that Oakview Group still owes several Dallas Fire Rescue medics $1,000 or more for the time they spent working during various events that took place between March and August of last year. The city of Dallas hired the company to manage Fair Park, but cut ties last summer after an audit revealed money allocated to building a park was instead used for operating expenses. Dallas Firefighters Association President Chris Peterson says he's frustrated by the lack of urgency when it comes to paying first responders. With FIFA currently in Dallas and the city being on the world stage, the city has depended heavily on Dallas Fire Rescue and its medics to represent the city, he says, and serve the public and international guests. A firefighter source says it's extremely disappointing, as he put it, and frustrating to hear that the city abandoned its firefighters and medics. More than 50 medics, he says, are owed more than $27,000 for services rendered and that they have not been paid. On the Pampa Radio TxDOT Time Saver Travel Report today, there are lane closures both directions on I-40 service roads from Hope Road to Washington. The left lane of I-40 at spur 228 east of Amarillo is closed in both directions. There are lane closures both directions of I-40 from Atkinson Road to West Line Road west of Amarillo. The left lane of eastbound I-40 from Grand to Lakeside is closed, and the Gilliloo Creek Bridge on State Highway 23 in Lipscomb County remains closed for demolition and reconstruction work. Now this.

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2: In the regional news roundup, the Amarillo Police Department this summer is continuing its coordinated public safety initiative called Operation Summer Shield. There is an increased law enforcement presence across the city as multiple local, state, and federal agencies take part in Operation Summer Shield. Its goal is to cut criminal activity and enhance community safety. Throughout the campaign, officers are conducting increased patrols, enforcement activities, and targeted operations in areas identified through crime analysis and intelligence. The collaborative effort is designed to deter criminal behavior, improve public safety, and reinforce a visible law enforcement presence within the community. To protect the integrity of ongoing enforcement efforts, specific operational details and enforcement actions are not being released while the initiative remains active. Amarillo police are encouraging residents to be vigilant and report suspicious activity or criminal activity to police at once. Additional cases of the New World screwworm have been documented in Crockett and in Brewster counties. Danny's in again with more on that one.
3: There's been a new infestation confirmed in Brewster County and another in a goat in Crockett County. Crockett does have the most infections. Edwards is next. And there are now concerns from the wildlife officials in both Texas and Oklahoma that feral hogs could move them into Oklahoma, which would make the parasite much harder to spot and contain. The wildlife officials are keeping an especially close watch on wildlife for signs that it could be headed north. So far, the state of Texas has not confirmed any screwworms in wildlife, but they're much more difficult to monitor than domestic animals. Hunters, wildlife rehab workers, and commercial hunting ground operators are the front lines for that early detection. I'm Danny Moffitt.
2: Georgetown police looking for the persons responsible for damaging fiber lines that caused widespread internet outages earlier this week. Police are investigating the criminal mischief incident that resulted in significant damage to telecommunications infrastructure in the area of the 1100 block of North Austin. Damage caused an internet outage that affected more than 21,000 customers and disrupted service for T-Mobile customers. Preliminary estimates indicate the damage exceeds $100,000. The investigation is active and detectives are reviewing evidence, including surveillance footage, to try to identify those responsible. An Arlington resident has been indicted on federal wire fraud and identity theft charges, that in connection with the alleged scheme involving church-related investment ventures. Richard Rinaldo Garcia, whom federal investigators say has links to several North Texas churches, was indicted on charges of wire fraud, conspiracy to commit wire fraud, and aggravated identity theft. Federal prosecutors claim that Garcia defrauded more than 50 persons in the U.S. and internationally. U.S. Attorney Ryan Raybould says that the defendant allegedly took advantage of his victim's faith by promising significant profits through investment opportunities, but instead used their money to enrich himself at their expense. Prosecutors allege Garcia solicited funds for church-flipping projects, Christian music concerts, and other church programs, promising investors significant profits before using the money for personal and business expenses. The church-flipping scheme involved buying a church, renovating it, and then reselling it for a profit. The Medina County Sheriff's Office says one person was arrested after an explosive device was found Tuesday in a vehicle on a county road near Devine. The suspect was taken into custody without incident, and the Lackland Air Force Base Explosive Ordnance Disposal Bomb Squad took possession of the device. It was transported to a secure location and safely detonated. Devine is on Interstate 35, just south of San Antonio. After the U.S. House Tuesday passed that Sunshine Protection Act to make daylight saving time permanent, the issue now moves to the U.S. Senate, where its future remains up in the air. While the Senate passed a similar measure 4 years ago, the proposal previously stalled out. It must pass the Senate and be signed by President Trump to become law. The president publicly supports the legislation. Artificial intelligence is changing the way police departments operate across Central Texas, but a recent incident in Waco shows that the technology can come with risks. Waco police say a third-party crime alert app, including Crime Radar, mistakenly reported an officer shooting that never happened. Police say the alert stemmed from a routine training exercise in which officers simulated an officer being shot. That was reported to the community with the AI program. Police had to quickly get out in front of the situation and notified Waco citizens that the program report was incorrect. Officials say the program merged with the department's training channel with real dispatch traffic, causing even more confusion for those listening. Waco police do not currently use any AI technology itself and wants residents in the community to rely on verified information from the department and local news outlets rather than third-party crime alert apps such as Crime Radar. A Frisco man has been sentenced to 50 years in prison for a brutal machete attack on an armed security guard that inside a local place of worship. Collin County District Attorney Greg Willis says 27-year-old Malik Charles Anthony Davis, convicted by a Collin County jury of aggravated assault against a security officer and theft of a firearm following the trial. The attack took place June 7, 2025, at the Islamic Center of Frisco, where Davis had been receiving food and shelter and claiming to be homeless. Prosecutors say that the victim, who was a member of the center and worked as its armed security officer, was closing down the building and was under the misguided notion that he was alone. Davis, clad in all black with a hood concealing his face, hid in a locker room and then silently approached the guard from behind and hit him multiple times with the machete, causing severe injury.
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5: For the child of God, current events remind us that our world is involved in a spiritual battle that is greater than anything our generation has seen before. While this truth can stir up fear or anxiety, we can be encouraged when we remind ourselves that God is in control and nothing is happening without His permission. My name is Kyle Losfeldt, and as the pastor of Grace Baptist Church in Pampa, Texas, I would like to encourage every believer to look to God for the strength and encouragement that only He can give. I would also encourage you to exercise a level of boldness for the cause of Christ like you've never exercised before. I am convinced that if God's people will stand for the truths of God's Word, we can have a greater impact on this culture than we ever thought possible. As has been said before, the only thing necessary for the triumph of evil is for good men to do nothing. Therefore, be strong and of good courage. Be not afraid, neither be thou dismayed, for the Lord thy God is with thee.
6: Howdy, y'all. I'm Dathan. I'm here with John Goddard from West Texas Pest Control. 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
8: It's an agricultural disaster in Central and South Texas. I'm Kerry Martin with Texas Ag News and Views on the Texas Farm Bureau Radio Network. Texas Agriculture Commissioner Sid Miller has declared an agricultural emergency in response to catastrophic floods devastating agricultural communities across Central and South Texas. The declaration activates the Texas Department of Agriculture's relief resources to help farmers, ranchers, and agribusinesses recover from widespread flood damage. Miller is also encouraging those farmers and ranchers affected by the flooding to apply for available disaster assistance, including the TDA's State of Texas Agricultural Relief Fund. Major flooding has occurred along several river systems across Central and South Texas, inundating cropland, pastures, roads, bridges, and agricultural infrastructure, while threatening livestock and agricultural operations across the floodplain. The nation's premier beef cattle educational event is just a couple of weeks away.
9: Registration is now underway for the 72nd Annual Beef Cattle Short Course. This year's event will be held August 3rd through the 5th on the Texas A&M University campus in Bryan, College Station. This year's event will include over 20 courses covering basic ranching practices, new technologies, and the most pressing issues within the industry, like New World screwworms and herd rebuilding. In-person and virtual attendance options are available. There's also a youth track. In-person attendance is $300 until July 28th and $340 thereafter. Virtual attendance is $90. 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
8: Time is running short in Washington, D.C. At last week's Cattle Industry Summer Business Meeting in Denver, Ethan Lane with the National Cattlemen's Beef Association said there's just a handful of days left to get anything done in Washington.
10: We're past that sort of June 1st deadline where we know it's kind of silly season. You know, we have about 24 legislative days left before the midterm elections. Six of those are fly-out days or fly-in days, which means you really only have about 18 days of real work left between now and the election. They have to fund the government during that time. You know, they're looking for a way to move the surface transportation reauthorization bill. Obviously, the farm bill is still perking out there, as we talked about. So they have a lot of open gates and not a lot of hired hands to help with those. So this is where we sort of start to take stock of what really is must pass and what is kind of, you know, something that's important but can keep until lame duck or some other time. And we'll watch that sorting for the next 2 weeks. And by August 1st, we'll kind of have a good idea, I think, of what's possible this year.
8: Ethan Lane with the NCBA. I'm Kerry Martin on the Texas Farm Bureau Radio Network.
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12: Welcome to Focus on Agriculture. I'm Marcus Perninger, Ocultry County Extension Agent. By the middle of July, crops across the region have moved well beyond the seedling stage, and so have many of our insect concerns. Early in the season, we were worried about stand loss and protecting young plants. Now we're focused on protecting yield. Today on Focus on Agriculture, we're talking about mid-season insect scouting and how producers can determine what matters, what doesn't, and where management decisions can actually pay off. One of the most important concepts producers can remember this time of year is that finding insects and finding insect problems are not necessarily the same thing. Every field contains insects. In fact, healthy agricultural fields contain thousands of insects per acre. The goal isn't eliminating insects from the system. The goal is identifying populations that threaten economic returns. That is why scouting remains one of the most valuable management tools available. By July, many producers are focused on irrigation schedules, heat stress, wheat harvest cleanup, equipment maintenance, and a long list of other responsibilities. It becomes easy to assume that if a field looks good from the road, everything is probably fine. But yield threats often develop before they become visible from the pickup window. When scouting this time of year, producers should pay close attention to reproductive structures. In corn, that means evaluating ears and grain development. In sorghum, it means looking carefully at heads during flowering and grain fill. In cotton, it means examining blooms, squares, and developing bolls. The timing matters because insects feeding on these structures can affect yield much more directly than insects feeding on vegetative growth earlier in the season. This has been Focus on Agriculture. I'm Marcus Perninger, Ocultree County Extension Agent. Thanks for listening. As always, we can be reached at 806-435-4501.
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15: Ranchers need to watch for anaplasmosis. I'm James Hunt with Around the Cap Rock on the Texas Farm Bureau Radio Network. Here's a note from Jennifer Kozel of the Texas Tech School of Veterinary Medicine. She says cattle raisers should be aware that some cases of anaplasmosis have been found in the Texas High Plains recently.
16: Anaplasmosis is a bloodborne disease, and it can be transferred by tick bites, fly bites, and it also can be transferred by needles. And so what happens is that this parasite gets in to the animal, replicates, and then attacks the red blood cells and destroys the red blood cells. When we destroy the red blood cells, as you would think, animals become anemic. Also, because red blood cells carry oxygen, they often become hypoxic.
15: Dr. Kozel says cattle affected by anaplasmosis may take to standing off by themselves and can look pale or have a jaundiced color to them.
16: If we see an animal clinically infected with anaplasmosis, certainly seek medical attention from a veterinarian. We can use products like oxytetracycline, and then we can think about how the rest of the herd is infected as well, or maybe it's just an isolated case and that's something that you can discuss with your veterinarian.
17: And I'm sure like anything else, it's conditioned on how early it's caught. But if detected early, is this a disease that has a pretty good rate of recovery?
16: Absolutely. If we catch these animals early and treat them appropriately, these animals do very well. We often will see a period of time where they are regenerating red blood cells and don't look quite right. But given 4 to 6 weeks of recovery, they'll return to normal.
15: That's Jennifer Kozel with the Texas Tech Vet School in Amarillo. I'm James Hunt on the Texas Farm Bureau Radio Network.
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19: 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Welcome to Walking the Pens, a production of the Texas Farm Bureau Radio Network. I'm Larry Marble. Thanks so much for joining us.
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21: Yes, sir. Pack of cows, top cows, 168 to 188. Medium cows, 148 to 165. Thin cows, 115 to 140. Packer bulls, top bulls bring 210 to 224. Medium bulls, 180 to 205. We had some pairs, and they bring from 2950 to 5200. And the bred cows, 1750 to 3600.
20: How about the calves and yearlings?
21: Yes, sir. Steer cattle, 100 to 200 pounds, average 645 with a high of 705. 2 to 300 pounds, 597 to 695. 3 to 400 pounds, 530 to 665. 4 to 500 pounds, 449 to 550. 5 to 600 pounds, 404 to 472. 6 to 700 pounds, 380 to 430. 7 to 800 pounds, 354 to 480. Our heifer cattle, 2 to 300 pounds, 565 to 635. 3 to 400 pounds, 484 to 570. 4 to 500 pounds, 415 to 580. 5 to 600 pounds, 376 to 610. 6 to 700 pounds, 360 to 575. 7 to 800 pounds, 332 to 365.
20: Good. What was the count again?
21: We ended up with 1,273 head.
20: How are you feeling about this next week's sales?
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20: Tell everybody how to get a hold of you, Ron.
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20: 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Y'all have a good sale next week, and we'll speak with you after.
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0: Neighbor, thanks for joining me. I'm Larry Marble. This is the Texas Farm Bureau Radio Network. Walk in the pens. We'll see you tomorrow. Good day.
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22: 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Hello, everyone. I'm veterinarian Dr. Bob Judd with Texas Vet News on the Texas Farm Bureau Radio Network. Dr. Deborah Zoran is the director of the Texas A&M Veterinary Emergency Response Team, and she indicates the team started as a hurricane response team. However, the team responds to all types of situations, including flooding, fires, and disease outbreaks, like the current screwworm situation. The Veterinary Emergency Team, or VET team, started in 2009 following Hurricane Ike and has evolved into a multidisciplinary team of veterinarians, technicians, and veterinary students with mobile clinics, response vehicles, and logistical support. The VET team's first major deployment was in 2011 with the Bastrop wildfires, and the team found they need to be ready to go immediately. They have deployed over 30 times, including response to wildfires in California, hurricanes in Florida and North Carolina, and wildfires in the Texas Panhandle. About 150 veterinary students rotate through the program each year, learning about disaster preparedness, emergency triage, and evacuation planning. And although Dr. Zoran indicates working with the Texas Animal Health Commission and the United States Department of Agriculture on the New World screwworm outbreak is not typical of their mission, they are helping with inspections of animals until other resources become available. Whether the threat comes from fire, flood, or an invasive livestock pest, the goal of the VET team is to help communities respond quickly and effectively. In the case of the New World screwworm, Dr. Zoran indicates no single agency, organization, or group of veterinarians can do the job eradicating this pest alone, as everyone will need to work together. This is Texas Vet News. I'm Dr. Bob Judd on the Texas Farm Bureau Radio Network.
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4: I'm Meteor Waldo's Steve Hamilton with your Texas Farm and Ranch forecast on the Texas Farm Bureau Radio Network. Low pressure is over western Texas, and that'll be moving west over the next few days and weakening a little bit. High pressure will build back in over the central and southern plains, and that'll give us a break from the heavy rainfall we got over the hill country yesterday and some of our western counties. We still do have a really good chance of rain across the western and southwestern counties today. There's an aerial flood watch in effect covering that whole area that goes until 6 o'clock tonight. Heavy rain possible with some localized flooding. Stay aware of the flooding potential for all of western and southwestern Texas today. For the rest of the state, a few thunderstorms may still pop up, but they'll be a lot more scattered. Temperatures statewide will be in the upper 80s and low 90s, heating up and getting a little more humid over the weekend. For the Panhandle, we'll be in the low 90s today, a slight chance of a shower or thunderstorm. Mid-90s on Saturday and Sunday, and sunny. Rain and thunderstorms likely for our western counties. Some of that rain might be heavy today. We'll be in the low 80s. Still some showers hanging around Saturday and Sunday, mid-80s. In the northern counties, sunny and a little bit humid, low 90s today. Mid-90s and sunny over the weekend. A few clouds for our eastern counties and pretty humid, will be in the low 90s. Few clouds tomorrow morning and then sunny in the afternoon, mid-90s. About 90 for today's high in the central counties, some sun and some clouds. Low 90s on Saturday and pretty humid mix of sun and clouds. In the southern counties, we'll be staying cloudy today, mid-90s. Clouds on Saturday, a little bit more sunshine on Sunday, and hot. For the upper Gulf Coast, a mix of sun and clouds, humid and low 90s today. Low 90s on Saturday, mid-90s on Sunday, humid and sunny. I'm meteorologist Steve Hamilton with your Texas Farm and Ranch forecast on the Texas Farm Bureau Radio Network.
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25: Howdy, hey, howdy, ho, y'all. 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
26: After years of war, no one could stand between my bed and home. Not even me.
25: The Odyssey, directed by Christopher Nolan of Interstellar and Oppenheimer fame, and based off the translations by Emily Wilson, Homer's The Odyssey is brought into the 21st century. The Trojan War is over. Greece has won. Odysseus can return home. But home is so far away, and home will slip further from his fingers the closer he gets. But even if it costs him everything, Odysseus will return. Starring Matt Damon as Odysseus, alongside Tom Holland, Anne Hathaway, Lupita Nyong'o, and in the role of Athena, the Greek goddess of war strategy, Zendaya. Come join the adventure today.
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9: The ocean chose me for a reason. And it chose you too. I'm not a princess. I'm the daughter of the chief. Leader of my people.
6: She is Moana.
10: Oh, you see those large, heavily armed men? They suspect you have killed their leader.
11: And they want you dead.
12: Quick. Quick?
10: Okay, action!
6: Minions and Monsters. The Minions have made a movie about making a movie while in a movie. And in this movie about making movies, the Minions have made a movie with monsters. It's a monster movie. But to make a movie with monsters be a monster movie, you gotta have a monster. Because without a monster, all you have is a guy in a rubber suit. And a movie without a monster isn't a monster movie. It's just a movie with a monster played by a guy in a rubber suit. But this is not a guy in a rubber suit movie. It's a monster movie.
10: What are you going to use for your monster?
6: So the Minions do the only reasonable thing to save their movie. They summon a monster to be the monster in their movie, thereby making their movie be a monster movie. Have fun at the movies, kids.
13: Do you, Forky, to Karen Beverly to be your beloved bride?
28: Yay! Ah, I now pronounce you husband and knife. Who poisoned the maid of honor?
29: There's a package for you.
13: Oh, thank you, thank you.
30: Hi there, I'm Lilypad. Let's play.
10: Oh, extinction, not again.
6: Toy Story 5. Jessie, Buzz, and the gang are back in Toy Story 5. Bonnie is growing up, and so is the world around her. To help her keep up, her parents have given her a tablet. But the more she stays on her tablet, the more Bonnie changes. Changes for the worst, in fact. The toys are worried. And the AI in the tablet seems to be enjoying its powerful hold over Bonnie. They're gonna need some help to save her.
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0: Hey there, y'all. I'm Dathan, and this is What's Cooking in Pampa.
1: That's good.
0: Today, we're talking about flips and their steak fingers. Steak fingers are a classic food item. They served it so often to us back when we were in school that some of us have refused to eat steak fingers ever since we were old enough to leave campus for lunch. Thank God, then, for flips. While they don't reinvent the steak finger, and who would want them to, they do make their steak fingers fresh, making them more unique than anything you've had in school. When they first come out, be warned, they are steaming hot. Not spicy per se, but hot. They will burn a hole in your mouth if you're careless. The breading is crispy, the meat is perfectly tenderized, making every bite just as good as the first one. My advice, get some extra gravy for your fries. You'll need the strength for the days to come. If you want to fall in love with the steak fingers all over again, then you should go to Flips. You'll be back tomorrow, and tomorrow, and tomorrow. That's all I've got to say. Tune in later to hear more about what's cooking in Pampa.
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The devil went down to Georgia. He was looking for a soul to steal. He was in a bind because he was way behind and he was willing to make a deal. When he came across this young man sawing on a fiddle and playing it hot, and the devil jumped up on a hickory stump and said, "Boy, let me tell you what. I guess you didn't know it, but I'm a fiddle player too. And if you'd care to take a dare, I'll make a bet with you. Now you play pretty good fiddle, boy, but give the devil his due. I bet a fiddle of gold against your soul because I think I'm better than you." The boy said, "My name's Johnny, and it might be a sin, but I'll take your bet, and you're gonna regret, 'cause I'm the best as ever been."

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And he pulled the bow across the strings and it made an evil hiss. And then a band of demons joined in and it sounded something like this.

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Johnny said, "Devil, just come on back if you ever want to try again. I done told you once, you son of a bitch, I'm the best."

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0: Saturday, July 25th, get started at 10 a.m. with the Lions Club Parade down Main Street. 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
0: Don't miss the Randy Rogers Band, Saturday, July 25th. Miss the 68th Annual White Deer Riding Club Rodeo, Friday and Saturday, July 24th and July 25th in White Deer. BYU.

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2: 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In addition to the young entrepreneur booths, visitors will be able to browse handcrafted wreaths and home decor, custom apparel, handmade hair bows, gifts, food and beverages, interactive activities, and more from local vendors and makers. One featured attraction during the grand opening tomorrow will be the Eagles Portable Golf Sims, where guests can enjoy a round of virtual golf while exploring the market. Coordinators say the market is not just about shopping, but it's about investing in the Pampa community and giving young people the opportunity to build confidence, develop business skills, and experience what it means to own and operate a business. Admission is free, and everyone is invited to attend, meet local vendors, discover unique handmade products, and celebrate the beginning of what organizers hope will become a lasting community tradition. The Pampa Harvest and Makers Market will continue every Saturday through October 31st, with new vendors and activities being added throughout the season. Further information about the project may be obtained at 806-680-3559. Tomorrow will be a big day at Hidden Hills Golf Course in Pampa as the annual Chief Greg Lee Memorial Golf Scramble will begin at 9 tomorrow morning. The scramble is in honor of the late Pampa Fire Chief and is sponsored annually by the Pampa Firefighters Association, Local 3293. Proceeds from the golf scramble help support the association's community programs and outreach initiatives. Registration fees are $70 for individuals, $250 per team, and those planning to take part tomorrow may register by phoning 806-669-5866. Gray County Commissioners meeting Monday declared as surplus property several vehicles involved. Gray County Judge Chris Porter.
3: On Commissioner Arrington's back, I had 7,713 hours. All that was declared surplus. They'll be auctioned off through Purple Wave. We had a tractor and a batwing mower that were burned up a number of years ago. So that's an insurance surplus. But one of the pieces of equipment had close to 300,000 miles on it. And so our commissioners do a phenomenal job of getting every single dollar squeezed out of the equipment that we get. And there was even a discussion with the sheriff that he'd just gotten new Tahoes and a brake sensor was out, and that was a computer issue. Our commissioners should be recognized, and they don't often get recognized, for the above and beyond that they and their guys go through to make sure this equipment is functioning. So when it gets to surplus, it is surplus. So we approved that, and we'll be auctioning those off through Purple Wave, and the equipment that they are replacing has already been purchased. So it's just kind of a housekeeping of getting rid of the equipment that's been replaced, and we'll get that on Purple Wave soon.
2: They included a 1998 backhoe 580C for Precinct 2, and for Precinct 3, the vehicles include a 1995 Chevrolet 2500 pickup truck, one 1986 and one 1988 Mack truck, a 1972 John Deere 4430 and an unknown year John Deere 7230 and unknown year Woods Batwing 2019 rotary mower. A discussion with Xcel Energy concerning proposed power lines in Gray County will be done during a meeting in August. Catastrophic historic flooding across the Hill Country in South Texas has turned deadly after officials now confirm two people have died as a result of the disaster. Heavy rain swamped land and flooded creeks and rivers, with multiple flash flood warnings and emergency notices from the National Weather Service. Governor Greg Abbott last night confirmed one victim was identified as John Mark Stewart, who died when his RV was swept away by floodwaters in Kerr County. The second victim, from Uvalde, 74-year-old man who died when his car encountered high floodwaters on a road on which he was traveling. Kerrville Police Chief Gerald Haley.
4: We do recognize the fear and trauma this event might cause for some of our residents, especially since it's happening so soon after the July 4th, 2025 flood event that unfortunately took 119 lives in our community. Our community grieves, and we grieve hard. We are still reeling from what happened a year ago. Those are not easily forgotten memories. And to have this happen again so suddenly is literally quite devastating for a lot of us in as first responders, as employees of the city of Kerrville, and as members of this community. And so we grieve along with the people of our community. We know they're hurting. We've witnessed it ourselves. I myself today had someone in my arms crying tears out of fear and sadness.
2: That was Kerrville Police Chief Gerald Haley. Hundreds of high water rescues and evacuations have been made during the past 48 hours as torrential rains washed out roads, bridges, and forced scores of residents into emergency shelters across numerous Hill Country and South Texas counties. Texas game wardens say they have successfully rescued more than 50 persons from submerged vehicles and flooded homes, particularly in the hardest hit areas that include Uvalde County. The Lower Colorado River Authority opened floodgates at the Wirtz Dam and the Stark Dam, and that resulted in fast flows and higher water levels downstream. More information being released by the state regarding new initiatives to bolster rural health care. Pampa Radio News correspondent Danny Moffitt's in with more on that story.
5: Governor Abbott announced that there will be $5.5 million in grant money that will go to boost primary medical care across Texas. It will support hands-on training for medical students in family medicine, general internal medicine, and pediatrics. It's designed to strengthen the state's primary care physician workforce and will focus on rural and medically underserved communities. Medical students typically participate in these programs during the summer months between their first and second years of medical school. They work alongside practicing physicians to get early exposure to primary care. Students are being encouraged to complete their training in new communities to gain fresh perspectives away from their medical schools, and they will hopefully choose primary care roles in these underserved regions. I'm Danny Moffitt.
2: Officials say the company that the city of Dallas once employed to manage Fair Park owes thousands of dollars to Dallas Fire Rescue medics who worked at Fair Park last year and still have not been paid for their time on the job. City officials say that Oakview Group still owes several Dallas Fire Rescue medics $1,000 or more for the time they spent working during various events that took place between March and August of last year. The city of Dallas hired the company to manage Fair Park, but cut ties last summer after an audit revealed money allocated to building a park was instead used for operating expenses. Dallas Firefighters Association President Chris Peterson says he's frustrated by the lack of urgency when it comes to paying first responders. With FIFA currently in Dallas and the city being on the world stage, the city has depended heavily on Dallas Fire Rescue and its medics to represent the city, he says, and serve the public and international guests. A firefighter source says it's extremely disappointing, as he put it, and frustrating to hear that the city abandoned its firefighters and medics. More than 50 medics, he says, are owed more than $27,000 for services rendered and that they have not been paid. On the Pampa Radio TxDOT Time Saver Travel Report today, there are lane closures both directions on I-40 service roads from Hope Road to Washington. The left lane of I-40 at Spur 228 east of Amarillo is closed in both directions. There are lane closures both directions of I-40 from Atkinson Road to West Line Road west of Amarillo. The left lane of eastbound I-40 from Grand to Lakeside is closed, and the Gilliloo Creek Bridge on State Highway 23 in Lipscomb County remains closed for demolition and reconstruction work. Now this.

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2: In the regional news roundup, the Amarillo Police Department this summer is continuing its coordinated public safety initiative called Operation Summer Shield. There is an increased law enforcement presence across the city as multiple local, state, and federal agencies take part in Operation Summer Shield. Its goal is to cut criminal activity and enhance community safety. Throughout the campaign, officers are conducting increased patrols, enforcement activities, and targeted operations in areas identified through crime analysis and intelligence. The collaborative effort is designed to deter criminal behavior, improve public safety, and reinforce a visible law enforcement presence within the community. To protect the integrity of ongoing enforcement efforts, specific operational details and enforcement actions are not being released while the initiative remains active. Amarillo police are encouraging residents to be vigilant and report suspicious activity or criminal activity to police at once. Additional cases of the New World screwworm have been documented in Crockett and in Brewster counties. Danny's in again with more on that one.
3: There's been a new infestation confirmed in Brewster County and another in a goat in Crockett County. Crockett does have the most infections. Edwards is next. And there are now concerns from the wildlife officials in both Texas and Oklahoma that feral hogs could move them into Oklahoma, which would make the parasite much harder to spot and contain. The wildlife officials are keeping an especially close watch on wildlife for signs that it could be headed north. So far, the state of Texas has not confirmed any screwworms in wildlife, but they're much more difficult to monitor than domestic animals. Hunters, wildlife rehab workers, and commercial hunting ground operators are the front lines for that early detection. I'm Danny Moffitt.
2: Georgetown police looking for the persons responsible for damaging fiber lines that caused widespread internet outages earlier this week. Police are investigating the criminal mischief incident that resulted in significant damage to telecommunications infrastructure in the area of the 1100 block of North Austin. Damage caused an internet outage that affected more than 21,000 customers and disrupted service for T-Mobile customers. Preliminary estimates indicate the damage exceeds $100,000. The investigation is active and detectives are reviewing evidence, including surveillance footage, to try to identify those responsible. An Arlington resident has been indicted on federal wire fraud and identity theft charges, that in connection with the alleged scheme involving church-related investment ventures. Richard Rinaldo Garcia, whom federal investigators say has links to several North Texas churches, was indicted on charges of wire fraud, conspiracy to commit wire fraud, and aggravated identity theft. Federal prosecutors claim that Garcia defrauded more than 50 persons in the U.S. and internationally. U.S. Attorney Ryan Raybould says that the defendant allegedly took advantage of his victim's faith by promising significant profits through investment opportunities, but instead used their money to enrich himself at their expense. Prosecutors allege Garcia solicited funds for church flipping projects, Christian music concerts, and other church programs, promising investors significant profits before using the money for personal and business expenses. The church flipping scheme involved buying a church, renovating it, and then reselling it for a profit. The Medina County Sheriff's Office says one person was arrested after an explosive device was found Tuesday in a vehicle on a county road near Devine. The suspect was taken into custody without incident, and the Lackland Air Force Base Explosive Ordnance Disposal Bomb Squad took possession of the device. It was transported to a secure location and safely detonated. Devine is on Interstate 35, just south of San Antonio. After the U.S. House Tuesday passed that Sunshine Protection Act to make daylight saving time permanent, the issue now moves to the U.S. Senate, where its future remains up in the air. While the Senate passed a similar measure 4 years ago, the proposal previously stalled out. It must pass the Senate and be signed by President Trump to become law. The president publicly supports the legislation. Artificial intelligence is changing the way police departments operate across Central Texas, but a recent incident in Waco shows that the technology can come with risks. Waco police say a third-party crime alert app, including Crime Radar, mistakenly reported an officer shooting that never happened. Police say the alert stemmed from a routine training exercise in which officers simulated an officer being shot. That was reported to the community with the AI program. Police had to quickly get out in front of the situation and notified Waco citizens that the program report was incorrect. Officials say the program merged with the department's training channel with real dispatch traffic, causing even more confusion for those listening. Waco police do not currently use any AI technology itself and wants residents in the community to rely on verified information from the department and local news outlets rather than third-party crime alert apps such as Crime Radar. A Frisco man has been sentenced to 50 years in prison for a brutal machete attack on an armed security guard that inside a local place of worship. Collin County District Attorney Greg Willis says 27-year-old Malik Charles Anthony Davis, convicted by a Collin County jury of aggravated assault against a security officer and theft of a firearm following the trial. The attack took place June 7, 2025, at the Islamic Center of Frisco, where Davis had been receiving food and shelter and claiming to be homeless. Prosecutors say that the victim, who was a member of the center and worked as its armed security officer, was closing down the building and was under the misguided notion that he was alone. Davis, clad in all black with a hood concealing his face, hid in a locker room and then silently approached the guard from behind and hit him multiple times with the machete, causing severe injury.
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5: When the word rhino is used, politically minded people often think of politicians who are Republican in name only. They are politicians who sense a benefit in identifying as a Republican, but a closer examination of their character reveals they do not hold to the traditional values of the Republican Party. For years, a similar problem has existed in the realm of Christianity. Many people like to call themselves Christians because they sense a benefit in identifying as one, but a closer examination of their lives reveals they do not hold to the basic teachings of Scripture. They are a Christian in name only. While no one is perfect and while everyone fails in their Christian lives at times, it is important for us to consider this question. Does my life consistently reflect the teachings of Scripture? If so, keep up the good work. Our culture needs you. If not, ask the Lord to help you, because authentic Christianity is more needed now than ever before.
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8: It's an agricultural disaster in Central and South Texas. I'm Kerry Martin with Texas Ag News and Views on the Texas Farm Bureau Radio Network. Texas Agriculture Commissioner Sid Miller has declared an agricultural emergency in response to catastrophic floods devastating agricultural communities across Central and South Texas. The declaration activates the Texas Department of Agriculture's relief resources to help farmers, ranchers, and agribusinesses recover from widespread flood damage. Miller is also encouraging those farmers and ranchers affected by the flooding to apply for available disaster assistance, including the TDA's State of Texas Agricultural Relief Fund. Major flooding has occurred along several river systems across Central and South Texas, inundating cropland, pastures, roads, bridges, and agricultural infrastructure, while threatening livestock and agricultural operations across the floodplain. The nation's premier beef cattle educational event is just a couple of weeks away.
9: Registration is now underway for the 72nd Annual Beef Cattle Short Course. This year's event will be held August 3rd through the 5th on the Texas A&M University campus in Bryan College Station. This year's event will include over 20 courses covering basic ranching practices, new technologies, and the most pressing issues within the industry, like New World screwworms and herd rebuilding. In-person and virtual attendance options are available. There's also a youth track. In-person attendance is $300 until July 28th and $340 thereafter. Virtual attendance is $90. Additional details are available at beefcattleshortcourse.com. 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
8: Time is running short in Washington, D.C. At last week's Cattle Industry Summer Business Meeting in Denver, Ethan Lane with the National Cattlemen's Beef Association said there's just a handful of days left to get anything done in Washington.
10: We're past that sort of June 1st deadline where we know it's kind of silly season. You know, we have about 24 legislative days left before the midterm elections. Six of those are fly-out days or fly-in days, which means you really only have about 18 days of real work left between now and the election. They have to fund the government during that time. You know, they're looking for a way to move the Surface Transportation Reauthorization Bill. Obviously, the Farm Bill is still perking out there, as we talked about. So they have a lot of open gates and not a lot of hired hands to help with those. So this is where we sort of start to take stock of what really is must pass and what is kind of, you know, something that's important but can keep until lame duck or some other time. And we'll watch that sorting for the next 2 weeks. And by August 1st, we'll kind of have a good idea, I think, of what's possible this year.
8: Ethan Lane with the NCBA. I'm Kerry Martin on the Texas Farm Bureau Radio Network.
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12: Welcome to Focus on Agriculture. I'm Marcus Pruninger, Ocultree County Extension Agent. By the middle of July, crops across the region have moved well beyond the seedling stage, and so have many of our insect concerns. Early in the season, we were worried about stand loss and protecting young plants. Now we're focused on protecting yield. Today on Focus on Agriculture, we're talking about mid-season insect scouting and how producers can determine what matters, what doesn't, and where management decisions can actually pay off. One of the most important concepts producers can remember this time of year is that finding insects and finding insect problems are not necessarily the same thing. Every field contains insects. In fact, healthy agricultural fields contain thousands of insects per acre. The goal isn't eliminating insects from the system. The goal is identifying populations that threaten economic returns. That is why scouting remains one of the most valuable management tools available. By July, many producers are focused on irrigation schedules, heat stress, wheat harvest cleanup, equipment maintenance, and a long list of other responsibilities. It becomes easy to assume that if a field looks good from the road, everything is probably fine. But yield threats often develop before they become visible from the pickup window. When scouting this time of year, producers should pay close attention to reproductive structures. In corn, that means evaluating ears and grain development. In sorghum, it means looking carefully at heads during flowering and grain fill. In cotton, it means examining blooms, squares, and developing bolls. The timing matters because insects feeding on these structures can affect yield much more directly than insects feeding on vegetative growth earlier in the season. This has been Focus on Agriculture. I'm Marcus Perninger, Ochiltree County Extension Agent. Thanks for listening. As always, we can be reached at 806-435-4501.
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15: Cattle and cotton lower, corn and wheat higher. I'm Kerry Martin with a market update on the Texas Farm Bureau Radio Network. Cattle futures trading lower with August live cattle down $1.90, 225.17. The October down $1.72 at 221.55. Feeder cattle lower, August down 37, 346.22. September feeders down $1.55, trading at 338.80. Corn higher, with September up 2.5, 444 a bushel. December corn up 2.75, 466.5. September Kansas City wheat up 13.75, trading at 730.25. Cotton slightly lower, new crop December down 36 points, 78.94 cents. August West Texas crude up 319, 82.14 a barrel. I'm Kerry Martin on the Texas Farm Bureau Radio Network.
16: Maybe you can get by with less nitrogen. I'm James Hunt with Around the Cap Rock on the Texas Farm Bureau Radio Network. Whenever fertilizer prices go high, as they certainly have in recent years, I often hear agronomists express concern that farmers may forfeit significant yield potential by cutting fertilizer too much. I especially hear this concern in relation to corn and nitrogen. But what if newer corn hybrids actually permit farmers to apply less nitrogen? The Texas Corn Board is funding a study on that. Researcher Katie Lewis tells me the project getting underway this year was inspired by developments in earlier work.
17: Preliminary research that was also funded through the Texas Corn Board indicated that we may need to take a deeper dive into what recommendations should be for newer corn hybrids.
18: And what were those indications?
17: So the recommendation for nitrogen really across the state is about 1 to 1.2 pounds of nitrogen per bushel yield goal. And with the research that we conducted, where it was primarily looking at a comparison of sources of nitrogen, but we also had a rate component within that study, we were noticing that our yield was plateauing more around 0.6 to 0.8 pounds of nitrogen per bushel.
16: In other words, preliminary study indicates applying more nitrogen above that 0.8 level would not elevate yields. Dr. Katie Lewis is a professor with Texas A&M AgriLife Research and Texas Tech University. Now, as I said, this is ongoing research, and we will tell you more about it in future reports. I'm James Hunt on the Texas Farm Bureau Radio Network.
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20: 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Welcome to Walking the Pens, a production of the Texas Farm Bureau Radio Network. I'm Larry Marble. Thanks so much for joining us.
21: We're on the line with Ron Beck from Flatonia Livestock Auction. Ron, how was the sale?
22: It went real well, Larry. We ended up with 1,273 total head and went real good.
21: Good. 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
22: Yes, sir. Pack of cows, top cows, 168 to 188. Medium cows, 148 to 165. Thin cows, 115 to 140. Packer bulls, top bulls bring 210 to 224. Medium bulls, 180 to 205. We had some pairs, and they bring from 2950 to 5200. And the bred cows, 1750 to 3600.
21: How about the calves and yearlings?
22: Yes, sir. Steer cattle, 100 to 200 pounds, average 645 with a high of 705. 2 to 300 pounds, 597 to 695. 3 to 400 pounds, 530 to 665. 4 to 500 pounds, 449 to 550. 5 to 600 pounds, 404 to 472, 6 to 700 pounds, 380 to 430, 7 to 800 pounds, 354 to 480. Our heifer cattle, 2 to 300 pounds, 565 to 635, 3 to 400 pounds, 484 to 570, 4 to 500 pounds, 415 to 580, 5 to 600 pounds, 376 to 610, 6 to 700 pounds, 360 to 575, 7 to 800 pounds, 332 to 365.
21: Good. What was the count again?
22: We ended up with 1,273 head.
21: How are you feeling about this next week's sales?
22: We had quite a bit of rain around here, so I'm thinking it's going to be a little bit lighter this coming week, but we'll see.
21: Tell everybody how to get a hold of you, Ron.
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21: Ron, I appreciate the call. Thank you. Y'all have a good sale next week, and we'll speak with you after.
22: Thank you, Larry.
21: Neighbor, thanks for joining me. I'm Larry Marble. This is the Texas Farm Bureau Radio Network. Walk in the pens. We'll see you tomorrow. Good day.
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24: Texas A&M has a veterinary emergency response team built for disasters, but also helps with situations like the New World screwworm. Hello, everyone. I'm veterinarian Dr. Bob Judd with Texas Vet News on the Texas Farm Bureau Radio Network. Dr. Deborah Zoran is the director of the Texas A&M Veterinary Emergency Response Team, and she indicates the team started as a hurricane response team. However, the team responds to all types of situations, including flooding, fires, and disease outbreaks, like the current screwworm situation. The Veterinary Emergency Team, or VET Team, started in 2009 following Hurricane Ike and has evolved into a multidisciplinary team of veterinarians, technicians, and veterinary students with mobile clinics, response vehicles, and logistical support. The VET Team's first major deployment was in 2011 with the Bastrop wildfires, and the team found they need to be ready to go immediately. They have deployed over 30 times, including response to wildfires in California, hurricanes in Florida and North Carolina, and wildfires in the Texas Panhandle. About 150 veterinary students rotate through the program each year, learning about disaster preparedness, emergency triage, and evacuation planning. And although Dr. Zoran indicates working with the Texas Animal Health Commission and the United States Department of Agriculture on the New World screwworm outbreak is not typical of their mission, they are helping with inspections of animals until other resources become available. Whether the threat comes from fire, flood, or an invasive livestock pest, the goal of the VET Team is to help communities respond quickly and effectively. In the case of the New World screwworm, Dr. Zoran indicates no single agency, organization, or group of veterinarians can do the job eradicating this pest alone, as everyone will need to work together. This is Texas Vet News. I'm Dr. Bob Judd on the Texas Farm Bureau Radio Network.
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2: I'm meteorologist Sally Russell with your Texas Farm Bureau Ranch forecast on the Texas Farm Bureau Radio Network. Much of west central Texas will still be dealing with potential for flooding as we continue to see slow-moving showers and thunderstorms capable of producing an additional 2 to 5 inches of rainfall. The good news is the trends are going to be drier as we head through the upcoming weekend. In fact, a lot of the moisture will shift further west across West Texas and the Western Panhandle, and also into far East Texas. We had the potential for some showers and storms later on today into Saturday. And then much of Sunday, a whole lot of the state is going to be dry. The western third may see the best chance of showers and thunderstorms. Texas Panhandle, we're looking at sunny skies today. A high this afternoon into the lower 90s, mainly clear skies, mid-60s tonight, and then sunny on Saturday, a high right around 95. West Texas will see showers and thunderstorms with potential flooding rains. Our temperatures in the mid-80s. Isolated showers and storms early tonight, upper 60s, and then another chance of showers and scattered thunderstorms on Saturday, a high right around 90. North Texas expecting sunshine today. A high this afternoon will be into the low 90s, partly cloudy mid-70s tonight, and then sunny skies mid-90s on Saturday. East Texas could host a few isolated showers or scattered thunderstorms today. A high this afternoon right around 95. An increase in the cloud cover tonight mid-70s, and then more clouds and sunshine, but it'll be a hot one Saturday. A high right around 95. Central Texas, lots of sunshine today. A high this afternoon into the lower 90s. Tonight, partly cloudy and humid. An overnight low right around 75. And then Saturday, partly sunny, a high into the low 90s. South Texas, partly cloudy skies, upper 90s today. We're going to end up close to 80 overnight, and then partly to mostly sunny, upper 90s on Saturday. And the upper Gulf Coast will see sunny skies today. A high this afternoon, low 90s, partly cloudy mid-70s tonight, and then partial sunshine, low 90s on Saturday. I'm meteorologist Sally Russell with your Texas Farm Bureau Ranch forecast on the Texas Farm Bureau Radio Network.
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25: Howdy, hey, howdy, ho, y'all. 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
26: After years of war, no one could stand between my men and home. Not even me.
25: The Odyssey, directed by Christopher Nolan of Interstellar and Oppenheimer fame, and based off the translations by Emily Wilson, Homer's The Odyssey is brought into the 21st century. The Trojan War is over. Greece has won. Odysseus can return home. But home is so far away, and home will slip further from his fingers the closer he gets. But even if it costs him everything, Odysseus will return. Starring Matt Damon as Odysseus, alongside Tom Holland, Anne Hathaway, Lupita Nyong'o, and in the role of Athena, the Greek goddess of war strategy, Zendaya. Come join the adventure today.
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7: The ocean chose me for a reason. And it chose you too. I'm not a princess. I'm the daughter of the chief. Leader of my people.
25: She is Moana.
8: Oh, you see those large, heavily armed men? They suspect you have killed their leader.
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10: 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Quick?
8: Okay, action!
25: Minions and Monsters. The Minions have made a movie about making a movie while in a movie. And in this movie about making movies, the Minions have made a movie with monsters. It's a monster movie. But to make a movie with monsters be a monster movie, you gotta have a monster. Because without a monster, all you have is a guy in a rubber suit. And a movie without a monster isn't a monster movie. It's just a movie with a monster played by a guy in a rubber suit. But this is not a guy in a rubber suit movie. It's a monster movie.
8: What are you going to use for your monster?
25: So the Minions do the only reasonable thing to save their movie. They summon a monster to be the monster in their movie, thereby making their movie be a monster movie. Have fun at the movies, kids.
11: Do you, Forky, to Karen Beverly to be your beloved bride?
12: Yay! Ah, I now pronounce you husband and knife. Oh, poison the maid of honor!
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29: Hi there, I'm Lilypad. Let's play.
8: Oh, extinction, not again.
25: Toy Story 5. Jessie, Buzz, and the gang are back in Toy Story 5. Bonnie is growing up, and so is the world around her. To help her keep up, her parents have given her a tablet. But the more she stays on her tablet, the more Bonnie changes. Changes for the worst, in fact. The toys are worried. And the AI in the tablet seems to be enjoying its powerful hold over Bonnie. They're gonna need some help to save her.
30: I'm losing Bonnie to this device.
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day, Potts Farm was a place to go. Load a truck up, hit the dirt road. 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Jack and Jim were a few good men. 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Watch your mouth. 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I'm tired of talking, man. Y'all ain't listening. Them old

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7: 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My name is Liam, and on this 1 o'clock Friday, it is currently somewhere around 83 degrees, apparently feeling more like 84, with winds sitting somewhere around 13 miles an hour, but that is just a mostly accurate weather report, sponsored by Mostly Music, right here in Pampa, Texas. Speaking of music, let's get back to it. I got the Red Clay Strays up next with If I Don't Know You on 100.3 KOMX.

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My name is Liam, and speaking of smaller towns, did you know that Pampa Fest is coming up this year, and we are giving away pairs of tickets to that event? It is now officially a three-day thing, at least for this year. So if you would like to have a chance to win a free afternoon, three-day afternoon, I guess. I don't know if that's the actual term for it. But if you would like to enter in for a chance to win a three-day weekend, all you got to do is text the keyword PFEST2026 to the number 806-207-2997 for, again, your chance to win a pair of tickets to this year's new three-day Pampa Fest. Should be a lot of fun. Got a bunch of stuff that I cannot tell you right off the top of my head because nobody has told me anything, nor have I gone out of my way to look up anything, because that would ruin the surprise for me. But, again, PFEST 2026, that is the letter P, then Fest 2026, to the number 806-207-2997 for your chance to win a pair of tickets to this year's three-day Pampa Fest. Let's get back to some music in the meantime. I got Kentucky Headhunters with Oh Lonesome Me on 100.3 KOMX.

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1: 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My name is Liam, and in this 2 o'clock hour, apparently it is somewhere around 85 degrees, feeling more like 86 with winds still somewhere around 13 miles an hour. But that is just a mostly accurate weather report. I am not a professional weatherman, nor am I a professional in any other sense. 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

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It is a fun little doodad with a bunch of cool dealies on it. 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Let's get back to some music. I got Dwight Yoakam up next with Streets of Bakersfield on 100.3 KOMX.

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100.3 KOMX, your country music station. My name is Liam, and according to the mostly accurate weather report sponsored by Mostly Music right here in Pampa, Texas, it is somewhere around 87 degrees, feeling more like 89, supposedly, with winds somewhere around 14 miles an hour. But I don't know what I'm talking about with that. I'm just reading off of a sheet that says mostly accurate weather report sponsored by Mostly Music. It's a fun little thing. Anyway, let's get back to some music. I got Sam Barber up next with Borrowed Time on 100.3 KOMX.

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Keith Whitley with I'm Over You on 100.3 KOMX, your country music station. My name is Liam, and I'm here to remind you that we are still enjoying our Pampa Radio Summer of Giveaways currently with the pairs of tickets that we are giving away for Pampa Fest this year, which, for the uninformed, has been extended to 3 days. And if you are a winner of those pairs of tickets, you will have access to all 3 of those days. I'm not sure what the conditions are on that, but I'm sure somebody will scream at me for being wrong if I do say something. So if you are interested in possibly being a winner, entering in for a chance, throwing your hat in the ring to say, all you got to do is text the keyword PFEST 2026. That is the letter P, the word fest, the year 2026, to the number 806-207-2997 for your chance to win a pair of tickets to this year's 3-day Pampa Fest. Should be a fun time. You might even see me. Probably not, because I don't know if anybody actually knows what I look like outside of what I sound like. But again, more importantly, the letter P, Fest 2026, to the number 806-207-2997 for your chance to win a pair of tickets to this year's 3-day Pampa Fest. Should be fun. Let's get back to some music and have more fun right now with Clint Black, A Better Man, on 100.3 KOMX.

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4: 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My name is Liam, and in this 4 o'clock hour, it is somewhere around 87 degrees, feeling more like 89, with winds sitting somewhere around 14 miles per hour. But that is just a mostly accurate weather report, sponsored by Mostly Music, right here in Pampa, Texas. How did you like my news person voice? I have no clue. You're talking to me and I can't hear you. I'm a speaker. I'm a voice in a speaker. Anyway, let's get back to some music. I got Ella Langley up next with Be Her on 100.3 KOMX.

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Chris Cagle with What Kind of Gone on a 100.3 KOMX, your country music station. My name is Liam, and I may or may not have actually had to look up how to pronounce Chris Cagle's last name, but that's fine, because we're about to get to some more music. I'm going to be a little selfish here. I got Randy Travis with Forever and Ever Amen, because it's in my head right now. I just want to listen to it, and I hope you do too. And I hope you enjoy it, because it's up next on 100.3 KOMX.

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0: Cattle futures lower again while corn and wheat finish higher. I'm Kerry Martin with Closing Markets on the Texas Farm Bureau Radio Network. A lower close once again in cattle futures to wrap up the trading week on Friday. August live cattle down 265, 224.42. The October down 257, closing at 220.70. Feeder cattle, same story. August down 65 cents, 345.95. September feeders down $1, 339.35. Cash-fed cattle market sharply lower again this week. Here in the Southern Plains, we've sold cattle mostly at 237 to 238. That's 10 to 11 bucks lower compared to last week's average. In the North, dressed cattle had a big range, anywhere from 370 to 385. Most of the sales in that 377 to 380 range. That's $12 to $15 lower compared to last week's weighted average. Boxed beef prices higher, choice up 31 cents, 368.69, select up 66, 356.35. Corn closed higher, getting spillover support from wheat. We'll talk about that in a second. September corn up 3 1/4, 444 3/4. December corn up 3 1/2, 467 1/2. Wheat has been on a big run over the last week. Ukraine has been attacking Russian grain shipping infrastructure, and that is destabilizing that Black Sea area. Those two countries, Russia and Ukraine, produce over 30% of world wheat supplies. September, Kansas City wheat up 15 3/4, 732 1/4. September, Chicago wheat up 8, closing at 682 3/4. Cotton finished slightly lower, with new crop December cotton down 64 points, 78.66. In the energy markets, August natural gas up 5 at 291. August West Texas crude up 374, 82.69 a barrel. I'm Kerry Martin on the Texas Farm Bureau Radio Network.
1: For the child of God, current events remind us that our world is involved in a spiritual battle that is greater than anything our generation has seen before. While this truth can stir up fear or anxiety, we can be encouraged when we remind ourselves that God is in control and nothing is happening without His permission. My name is Kyle Losfeldt, and as the pastor of Grace Baptist Church in Pampa, Texas, I would like to encourage every believer to look to God for the strength and encouragement that only He can give. I would also encourage you to exercise a level of boldness for the cause of Christ like you've never exercised before. I am convinced that if God's people will stand for the truths of God's Word, we can have a greater impact on this culture than we ever thought possible. As has been said before, the only thing necessary for the triumph of evil is for good men to do nothing. Therefore, be strong and of good courage. Be not afraid, neither be thou dismayed, for the Lord thy God is with thee.
2: Howdy, y'all. I'm Dathan. I'm here with John Goddard from West Texas Pest Control. 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
3: 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We cover the whole panhandle, but we're still local.
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0: Cattle prices have been in a free fall. I'm Kerry Martin with Texas Ag News and Views on the Texas Farm Bureau Radio Network. Cattle futures have been dropping lower for the past 4 weeks, and cash-fed cattle prices are following that same trend. I asked cattle market analyst Cassie Fish, what's going on?
4: It's a few things. You know, we were in a six-year bull market. From the way I view it personally, when the industry, the cattle feeding industry, started pushing cattle back, adding days on feed, it really altered the cadence or the timing of our fed cattle kill, fed cattle availability, fed cattle slaughter, and it made it excruciatingly difficult for the packer to be able to, you know, buy cattle.
0: And it looks like fed cattle supplies will be larger in the second half of this year than in the first.
4: So the tightest supplies of this entire cycle, fed cattle supplies, were really in May and June. And as you can enter into the second half of the year, there are more going to be more cattle available, not just immediately, like you just walk through a door, but certainly there are going to be more cattle available this second half of the year, maybe 5,000 to 10,000 cattle a week if it was going to be spread out evenly.
0: From a feeder cattle perspective, Fish says we're expecting smaller runs this fall, but at this point, it's really hard to tell what kind of trend calf and yearling prices will follow into the second half of this year. Cotton gins across Texas are set to receive grant funds to help support the infrastructure that's critical to the state's cotton industry. The money is coming from the 2026 AgLink Continuity Grant Program under the Texas Agricultural Finance Authority. About $23 million is going to cotton gins in the Texas High Plains and Southern Plains area. House Republicans are trying to advance a budget framework and follow-on bill for the Iran war and U.S. farm aid, although they face some long odds. That framework includes some $73 billion in war and intelligence funding, $10 billion to implement voter ID reforms, and $12 billion for agriculture. The White House had asked for $20 billion for agriculture. Texas Congressman and House Budget Committee Chair Jody Arrington.
5: We're going to strengthen our food supply. We're not going to allow instability and a lack of resilience in the food supply. Food security is national security. We're not going to be begging China or anybody to feed our families.
0: A recent industry report projects major row crop losses this year as high as $32 billion. I'm Kerry Martin on the Texas Farm Bureau Radio Network.
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7: Welcome to Focus on Agriculture. I'm Marcus Perninger, Ocultry County Extension Agent. By the middle of July, crops across the region have moved well beyond the seedling stage, and so have many of our insect concerns. Early in the season, we were worried about stand loss and protecting young plants. Now we're focused on protecting yield. Today on Focus on Agriculture, we're talking about mid-season insect scouting and how producers can determine what matters, what doesn't, and where management decisions can actually pay off. One of the most important concepts producers can remember this time of year is that finding insects and finding insect problems are not necessarily the same thing. Every field contains insects. In fact, healthy agricultural fields contain thousands of insects per acre. The goal isn't eliminating insects from the system. The goal is identifying populations that threaten economic returns. That is why scouting remains one of the most valuable management tools available. By July, many producers are focused on irrigation schedules, heat stress, wheat harvest cleanup, equipment maintenance, and a long list of other responsibilities. It becomes easy to assume that if a field looks good from the road, everything is probably fine. But yield threats often develop before they become visible from the pickup window. When scouting this time of year, producers should pay close attention to reproductive structures. In corn, that means evaluating ears and grain development. In sorghum, it means looking carefully at heads during flowering and grain fill. In cotton, it means examining blooms, squares, and developing bolls. The timing matters because insects feeding on these structures can affect yield much more directly than insects feeding on vegetative growth earlier in the season. This has been Focus on Agriculture. I'm Marcus Perninger, Ocultry County Extension Agent. Thanks for listening. As always, we can be reached at 806-435-4501.
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10: Maybe you can get by with less nitrogen. I'm James Hunt with Around the Cap Rock on the Texas Farm Bureau Radio Network. Whenever fertilizer prices go high, as they certainly have in recent years, I often hear agronomists express concern that farmers may forfeit significant yield potential by cutting fertilizer too much. I especially hear this concern in relation to corn and nitrogen. But what if newer corn hybrids actually permit farmers to apply less nitrogen? The Texas Corn Board is funding a study on that. Researcher Katie Lewis tells me the project getting underway this year was inspired by developments in earlier work.
11: Preliminary research that was also funded through the Texas Corn Board indicated that we may need to take a deeper dive into what recommendations should be for newer corn hybrids.
12: And what were those indications?
11: So the recommendation for nitrogen really across the state is about 1 to 1.2 pounds of nitrogen per bushel yield goal. And with the research that we conducted, where it was primarily looking at a comparison of sources of nitrogen, but we also had a rate component within that study, we were noticing that our yield was plateauing more around 0.6 to 0.8 pounds of nitrogen per bushel.
10: In other words, preliminary study indicates applying more nitrogen above that 0.8 level would not elevate yields. Dr. Katie Lewis is a professor with Texas A&M AgriLife Research and Texas Tech University. Now, as I said, this is ongoing research, and we will tell you more about it in future reports. I'm James Hunt on the Texas Farm Bureau Radio Network.
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14: 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Welcome to Walking the Pens, a production of the Texas Farm Bureau Radio Network. I'm Larry Marble. Thanks so much for joining us.
15: We're on the line with Ron Beck from Flatonia Livestock Auction. Ron, how was the sale?
16: It went real well, Larry. We ended up with 1,273 total head and went real good.
15: Good. Walk the pens with me.
16: Yes, sir. Pack of cows, top cows, 168 to 188. Medium cows, 148 to 165. Thin cows, 115 to 140. Packer bulls, top bulls bring 210 to 224. Medium bulls, 180 to 205. We had some pairs, and they bring from 2950 to 5200. And the bred cows, 1750 to 3600.
15: How about the calves and yearlings?
16: Yes, sir. Steer cattle, 100 to 200 pounds, average 645 with a high of 705. 2 to 300 pounds, 597 to 695. 3 to 400 pounds, 530 to 665. 4 to 500 pounds, 449 to 550. 5 to 600 pounds, 404 to 472, 6 to 700 pounds, 380 to 430, 7 to 800 pounds, 354 to 480. Our heifer cattle, 2 to 300 pounds, 565 to 635, 3 to 400 pounds, 484 to 570, 4 to 500 pounds, 415 to 580, 5 to 600 pounds, 376 to 610, 6 to 700 pounds, 360 to 575, 7 to 800 pounds, 332 to 365.
15: Good. What was the count again?
16: We ended up with 1,273 head.
15: How are you feeling about this next week's sales?
16: We had quite a bit of rain around here, so I'm thinking it's going to be a little bit lighter this coming week, but we'll see.
15: Tell everybody how to get a hold of you, Ron.
16: Yes, sir. 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
15: Ron, I appreciate the call. Thank you. Y'all have a good sale next week, and we'll speak with you after.
16: Thank you, Larry.
14: Neighbor, thanks for joining me. I'm Larry Marble. This is the Texas Farm Bureau Radio Network. Walk in the pens. We'll see you tomorrow. Good day.
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18: Breakover of the hoof is a concept that is important for horse owners to understand. Hello everyone, I'm Dr. Bob Judd with Texas Vet News on the Texas Farm Bureau Radio Network. You may have had your farrier or veterinarian mention the term breakover when talking about your horse's feet. Dr. Brian Burks from Pennsylvania indicates that breakover is a process and not an instant in time. Breakover begins when the heel comes off the ground and the hoof rotates over the toe as the horse is moving forward. Breakover is the time it takes once the heel leaves the ground for the toe to leave the ground. This amount of time is important biomechanically as it influences the forces placed on the deep digital flexor tendon, navicular bone, coffin joint, and other soft tissue structures of the foot. On a hard surface, the hoof remains flat on the ground until the heel is lifted, whereas on a softer surface, the toe rotates into the surface of the ground prior to heel lifting, reducing tension in the structures involved. Breakover is affected by mechanics applied to the hoof capsule, such as trimming and shoeing. This is the reason it is recommended to trim if barefoot and reset shoes if shod every 6 weeks, because as the toe grows out, more stress is placed on the internal structures due to the delayed breakover leading to repetitive damage that can affect the horse's longevity to perform. As the horse moves, the deep digital flexor muscle tightens and its tendon puts pressure on the navicular area at the heel. This pressure on the navicular area can lead to problems called caudal heel pain. Also, the deep digital flexor tendon pulls downward on the coffin bone, and this can increase pain and permanent damage inside the hoof for horses with laminitis. Join me next time for information on how to measure breakover and trim the hoof correctly. If you have any questions about today's program or any of our programs, contact me at texvet@txfb.org. I'm Dr. Bob Judd. 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
21: I'm meteorologist Jennifer Nehramore with your Texas Farm and Ranch forecast on the Texas Farm Bureau Radio Network. We do have a building ridge of high pressure that'll start to take over the state of Texas, allowing us to see a big time drying trend. We are shutting off a lot of the hefty rainfall as we're moving on through the next few days. Now, for the Hill Country region, we still have at least some showers and thunderstorms around, but a lot of that's starting to ease quite a bit. The worst activity is going to be a little bit further to the west. We still have some fairly high-end chances for heavy rainfall from the El Paso area through Alpine, Fort Stockton. As far east as San Angelo, Sonora, we could see some heavy rain that could lead to some flooding. We also have some chances for at least some wet weather a little bit further north toward the Brownwood area, Abilene, and points west toward the New Mexico line. And that's for the rest of today. And then for tomorrow, we start to really push the heavier rainfall chances even further west. And so that is good news here, folks. We're going to continue to ease up on a lot of the heavy rain that could lead to some massive flooding. Let's go ahead and check out the forecast as we're moving throughout the rest of our day and also into tonight. For the Texas Panhandle region, we are bone dry. The overnight lows are settling down into the mid-60s, middle 90s coming in this weekend. West Texas, that's where we have the rain, heavy at times for the rest of today through tonight. Scattered activity Saturday, then it's more isolated by Sunday, then we're dry on Monday. North Texas dry straight through tonight to low mid-70s and middle 90s moving in for the weekend with a good deal of sun. Slight chance for any rain East Texas as we finish off today. Dry tonight to low mid-70s, middle 90s moving our way this weekend with dry weather. Dry Central Texas straight through tonight to low mid-70s and partly to mostly sunny for the weekend. Highs are in the low 90s. South Texas dry tonight for the weekend too. The weekend highs are close to 100. Dry Upper Gulf Coast straight through tonight to low mid-70s, partly to mostly sunny for the weekend. The high 90 to 95. I'm meteorologist Jennifer Nehramore with your Texas Farm and Ranch Forecast on the Texas Farm Bureau Radio Network.
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22: The Odyssey, directed by Christopher Nolan of Interstellar and Oppenheimer fame, and based off the translations by Emily Wilson, Homer's The Odyssey is brought into the 21st century. The Trojan War is over. Greece has won. Odysseus can return home. But home is so far away, and home will slip further from his fingers the closer he gets. But even if it costs him everything, Odysseus will return. Starring Matt Damon as Odysseus, alongside Tom Holland, Anne Hathaway, Lupita Nyong'o, and in the role of Athena, the Greek goddess of war strategy, Zendaya. Come join the adventure today.
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22: Now, relive the magic all over again in the brand new live-action remake. 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Feel the weight of the fight against the shiny giant crab Tamatoa. Watch Dwayne The Rock Johnson's totally real hair flow in the salty sea air.
24: The ocean chose me for a reason. And it chose you too. I'm not a princess. I'm the daughter of the chief. Leader of my people.
22: I am the one. She is Moana.
27: Oh, you see those large, heavily armed men? They suspect you have killed their leader.
28: And they want you dead.
29: Quick. Quick?
27: Okay, action!
22: Minions and Monsters. The Minions have made a movie about making a movie while in a movie. And in this movie about making movies, the Minions have made a movie with monsters. It's a monster movie. But to make a movie with monsters be a monster movie, you gotta have a monster. Because without a monster, all you have is a guy in a rubber suit. And a movie without a monster isn't a monster movie. It's just a movie with a monster played by a guy in a rubber suit. But this is not a guy in a rubber suit movie. It's a monster movie.
28: What are you going to use for your monster?
22: So the Minions do the only reasonable thing to save their movie. They summon a monster to be the monster in their movie, thereby making their movie be a monster movie. Have fun at the movies, kids.
30: Do you, Forky, to Karen Beverly to be your beloved bride?
31: Yeah! I now pronounce you husband and knife. Who poisoned the maid of honor?
32: There's a package for you.
30: Oh, thank you, thank you.
33: Hi there, I'm Lilypad. Let's play.
28: Extinction, not again.
22: Toy Story 5. Jesse, Buzz, and the gang are back in Toy Story 5. Bonnie is growing up, and so is the world around her. To help her keep up, her parents have given her a tablet. But the more she stays on her tablet, the more Bonnie changes. Changes for the worst, in fact. The toys are worried. And the AI in the tablet seems to be enjoying its powerful hold over Bonnie. They're gonna need some help to save her.
34: I'm losing Bonnie to this device.
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22: Hey there, y'all. I'm Dathan, and this is What's Cooking in Pampa.
0: That's good.
3: This week for y'all, I'm reviewing the stew from our very own Coney Island. Some of y'all might be wondering why my first review of the Coney is of their stew and not, well, their Coney dog. Simply put, the reason is because that's what I always get when I'm there. Stew is a very simple dish. It's meat and veggies boiled in a broth with your choice of spices. As such, I never appreciated much when I was a kid. Now that I'm older, I'm wiser, and I have a kindling love for the dish. You see, the simplicity of stew makes it both the most worldly and most local dish man has ever fathomed. Every state, territory, and nation has their own stew, their own recipe, and as such, the stew of Coney Island embodies the best qualities of the panhandle stew. Beef, carrots, corn, green beans, add some cornbread, and you're eating history, wholly unique to the earth you're standing on. My advice? Order a grilled cheese sandwich to dip into your broth. You'll thank me later. So if you're feeling patriotic, nostalgic, or if you're wondering what it takes to really be a member of your community, go eat some stew at the Coney Island and enjoy it tomorrow and tomorrow and tomorrow. That's all I got to say. Tune in next week to hear what's cooking in Pampa.
4: 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My name is Liam, and it is officially after the 5 o'clock news. So, as is tradition around here, I got a whole mess of music for you for the rest of the hour. 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

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My name is Liam, and it is apparently somewhere around 88 degrees outside, feeling more like 90 with winds sitting somewhere around 16 miles an hour. But that is just a mostly accurate weather report sponsored by Mostly Music right here in Pampa, Texas. Speaking of music, let's get back to some. I got Turnpike Troubadours up next with A Cat in the Rain on 100.3 KOMX.

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My name is Liam, and I would like to remind everybody that we are still in the Pampa Radio Summer of Giveaways currently, and we have one just for you. 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I got Tracy Lawrence up next with If the World Had a Front Porch on 100.3 KOMX.

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3: 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After the rodeo, don't miss the Bellamy Brothers.
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3: Saturday, July 25th, get started at 10 a.m. with the Lions Club Parade down Main Street. After the rodeo, stick around for the Randy Rogers Band.
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3: 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BYU.